0: bassoonist Frank Morelli with the Callisto Quartet in that recording. We heard The Blues from Milan by Wynton Marsalis. The Blues Symphony by Marsalis is just ahead. From APM, American Public Media, this is Performance Today, taking you to concerts around the world. I'm Valerie Kaler. Conductor Christian Macellaro is a close friend of composer Wynton Marsalis. One of the many pieces they worked on together is the Blues Symphony, a 2009 composition. Macellaro says it includes the sound of trains, a texture Marsalis often likes to work with. But it becomes more than just sound.
1: It becomes the philosophy of both the fact that we are in motion, we are going somewhere, but it's also at times divisive, you know, because culturally speaking and socially speaking, there are always two sides of the tracks. And Wynton uses this train motive to represent all these ideas.
0: Let's hear the fourth movement from the Blues Symphony by Wynton Marsalis. You might notice those train sounds beginning in about 2 minutes. Conductor Christian Macellaro with the Cincinnati Symphony Orchestra in concert in Cincinnati.

0: Southwestern Shakedown, the fourth movement of the Blues Symphony by Wynton Marsalis. Christian Macellaro led the Cincinnati Symphony Orchestra in concert in Cincinnati. Christian Macellaro has a philosophy he calls the possibility of better. This came to him when he was rehearsing an orchestra one day, and it seemed to be going well. Macellaro wanted to end this rehearsal 30 minutes early.
1: And the concertmaster of the orchestra stood up and came to me and quietly said, "Is there really nothing that we need to do again?" And I said, "No, I think it's going very well." And then he looked at me in a very beautiful way and he said, "Surely there must be one note we can play better." And it was such an incredible life lesson for me, because then I turned this into this philosophy that now I carry with me, which is this possibility of better. And I feel like this is in some ways the most important job that a conductor has. There is always the possibility of better, but you have to really be very wise about using that in a way that it's positive for the ensemble.
0: Christian Macellaro, using the possibility of better. Music director of the Cincinnati Symphony Orchestra. In a moment, Defia flops with the harpsichord. 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
0: In the 1920s, Wanda Landowska was a fierce advocate for the harpsichord, a keyboard instrument popular until the piano was invented in the 1700s. Landowska brought it back into fashion, and she encouraged composers of the day to write for it. Manuel de Falla wrote a harpsichord concerto for her, and she gave the premiere in 1926 with de Falla conducting, and it went terribly. The music had been rushed to the publisher. There were lots of errors in the parts. Landowska hadn't had enough time to rehearse. It was so embarrassing, she refused to play the concerto again. And is there a bit of irony here? When the piece is played these days, a piano is generally used instead of a harpsichord. Let's hear it from a concert in La Jolla, California, with Thomas Addis at the piano alongside half a dozen musical friends. The Concerto for Piano, Flute, Oboe, Clarinet, Violin, and Cello by Manuel de Falla.

National Weather Service in Tulsa has issued a severe thunderstorm warning for South Central Mays County in northeastern Oklahoma, northeastern Waggoner County in northeastern Oklahoma, northwestern Cherokee County in east central Oklahoma, until 8 p.m. Central Daylight Time. At 7:22 p.m. Central Daylight Time, a severe thunderstorm was located 6 miles southwest of Locust Grove, moving southwest at 10 miles per hour. Expected hazards include 60 miles per hour wind gusts and nickel-sized hail. This is a radar-indicated threat. The following impacts are expected. Expect damage to roofs, siding, and trees. Locations in or near the path include Murphy, Maisie. For your protection, move to an interior room on the lowest floor of a building.

0: Most concertos are for a solo instrument and a full orchestra. The one we just heard was written for a total of 6 players. The Concerto for Piano, Flute, Oboe, Clarinet, Violin, and Cello by Manuel de Falla. We heard it from a concert at La Jolla Summerfest, the summertime series of the La Jolla Music Society. Thomas Addis played piano, Emmy Ferguson played the flute, Nicholas Daniel was the oboist, Tommaso Lankvich was the clarinetist, Subin Lee played violin, and Leland Coe was the cellist. If you thought you recognized the name of that pianist, yep, it's the same Thomas Addis who's well known as a composer. The cellist might be a familiar name as well. Leland Coe was a PT Young Artist back in 2023. He has since completed his artist diploma at the New England Conservatory in Boston. He recently gave his solo debut at Carnegie Hall in New York and placed 3rd in the 2026 Queen Elizabeth Competition, one of the most prestigious international competitions for young string players. Leland Coe is currently the cellist of Trio Rye and the Oak Trio, as well as the newly minted Phaedros Quartet, and he plays chamber music around the world. It's always so great to see our former young artists in action. Cellist Leland Coe. In a moment, the part where no one gets pneumonia, and there was much rejoicing. 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
0: In December of 1884, there was a big outdoor ceremony in Bergen, Norway, with a new choral piece by the local composer, Edvard Grieg. Grieg thought holding the ceremony outdoors was a terrible idea because that meant his choral piece would be sung outdoors in December. And this is Norway we're talking about. Here's what Grieg wrote about how he imagined it might go. I can see it now. Snow, hail, storm, thunder, a large chorus with rain pouring into their open mouths. Oh well, that's one way to die for one's country. It turned out not so bad. Everybody got through it without catching pneumonia. And Edvard Grieg was so inspired, he also wrote 5 short celebratory pieces. That suite has become one of his best-known and best-loved works. The Holberg Suite by Edvard Grieg. The East Coast Chamber Orchestra gave this concert in Skaneateles, New York.

0: The National Weather Service in Tulsa has issued a severe thunderstorm warning for southwestern Mays County in northeastern Oklahoma, northeastern Wagoner County in northeastern Oklahoma until 8:30 p.m. Central Daylight Time. At 7:56 p.m. Central Daylight Time, a severe thunderstorm was located 6 miles north of Wagoner, moving southwest at 20 miles per hour. Expected hazards include 60 miles per hour wind gusts and quarter-size hail. This is a radar-indicated threat. The following impacts are expected. Hail damage to vehicles is expected. Expect wind damage to roofs, siding, and trees. Locations in or near the path include Wagoner, Maisie. For your protection, move to an interior room on the lowest floor of a building.
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We're on an orchestral tour of Europe. I'm Jan Weller. Welcome to a new season of performances from some of the great concert halls of the world. Today we're giving you a great seat in the revered Philharmonie, home of the Berlin Philharmonic. On the podium, a regular visitor to this orchestra, Paavo Järvi. Later, they'll perform the rarely heard tragic masterpiece of Hans Rott, his Symphony No. 1. But to open our concert, one of the true superstars of classical music, pianist Long Long. He'll perform the Piano Concerto in G by Maurice Ravel. The piece is infused with sparkling jazz and sultry blues and was written after the composer returned from a tour of the United States. You can almost hear the rush and hectic mayhem of a big, buzzing American city. Here is Paavo Järvi to lead the Berlin Philharmonic in Maurice Ravel's Piano Concerto in G, featuring pianist Long Long.

Soaked in American blues and jazz, that was Ravel's Piano Concerto in G. You heard pianist Long Long with the Berlin Philharmonic and conductor Pavel Yerby, opening our concert from the famous Philharmonie Concert Hall in central Berlin. Long Long made his debut with the orchestra in 2004 at the renowned outdoor venue, the Waldbühne. Since then, he's collaborated with the orchestra many times, including on a live album with Sir Simon Rattle of music by Prokofiev and Bartok that also featured a fascinating documentary on their collaborative process. And it looks like Long Long will be staying on stage for an encore. Let's listen.

0: A work of celestial peace. That was Claude Debussy's Clair de Lune, Moonlight, performed as an encore by Long Long in Berlin's Philharmonie Concert Hall. Next week we head to Cologne to hear violinist Augustin Hadelich and the West German Radio Symphony Orchestra in Shostakovich's Violin Concerto No. 1. And conductor Dimas Slobodenyuk will lead the orchestra in Sibelius's Symphony No. 2. I hope you'll be listening. Coming up shortly from Berlin, Hans Rott's Symphony No. 1.
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0: At the age of just 22, Austrian composer Hans Rott sought the spotlight with his epic Symphony No. 1. And yet the doors of the Vienna Musikverein remained closed to him. The rejection drove him into mental collapse, and in 1884, 4 years later, he died in an asylum. A century later, in the late 1980s, the score of this symphony resurfaced, and the musical world took notice. Hans Rott's music echoes that of Schumann, Wagner, Mahler, and Anton Bruckner, who was his organ teacher at one time. Much like their music, Rott's symphony feels expansive, hymn-like, and full of romantic exuberance. It makes you wonder what else this composer could have accomplished if he had lived past 26. Paavo Järvi and the Berlin Philharmonic are about to bring this once-forgotten music to life again. Here they are to perform Hans Rott's Symphony No. 1.

The National Weather Service in Tulsa has issued a flash flood warning for West Central Mays County in northeastern Oklahoma, East Central Rogers County in northeastern Oklahoma, until midnight Central Daylight Time tonight. At 8:55 p.m. Central Daylight Time, Doppler radar indicated thunderstorms producing heavy rain across the warned area. Between 2 and 4 inches of rain have fallen. Additional rainfall amounts of 0.5 to 1.5 inches are possible in the warned area. Flash flooding is ongoing or expected to begin shortly. Expected hazards include flash flooding caused by thunderstorms. Source, radar. The following impacts are expected: flash flooding of small creeks and streams, urban areas, highways, streets, and underpasses, as well as other poor drainage and low-lying areas. Some locations that will experience flash flooding include mainly rural areas of West Central Mays and East Central Rogers counties. Turn around. Don't drown when encountering flooded roads. Most flood deaths occur in vehicles.

The National Weather Service in Tulsa has issued a flash flood warning for southwestern Rogers County in northeastern Oklahoma until 12:15 a.m. Central Daylight Time. At 9:05 p.m. Central Daylight Time, Doppler radar indicated thunderstorms producing heavy rain across the warned area. Between 2 and 4 inches of rain have fallen. Additional rainfall amounts of 0.5 to 2 inches are possible in the warned area. Flash flooding is ongoing or expected to begin shortly. Expected hazards include flash flooding caused by thunderstorms. Source, radar. The following impacts are expected: flash flooding of small creeks and streams, urban areas, highways, streets, and underpasses, as well as other poor drainage and low-lying areas. Some locations that will experience flash flooding include Tulsa, Catoosa, Turn Around, Don't Drown When Encountering Flooded Roads. Most flood deaths occur in vehicles.

The crowd in Berlin's iconic concert hall, the Philharmonie, showing their appreciation for that music. The Symphony No. 1 by Hans Rott, a symphony lost for over 100 years, only to be rediscovered and championed. Paavo Järvi led the Berlin Philharmonic, closing this concert from February 2026. It looks like we have time for a little more music from the Berlin Philharmonic. Here they are, led by Daniel Barenboim, in Franz Schubert's Symphony No. 2.

The National Weather Service in Tulsa has issued a flash flood warning for northeastern Creek County in northeastern Oklahoma, west central Rogers County in northeastern Oklahoma, southern Tulsa County in northeastern Oklahoma, northwestern Wagoner County in northeastern Oklahoma, until 12:45 a.m. Central Daylight Time. At 9:42 p.m. Central Daylight Time, Doppler radar indicated thunderstorms producing heavy rain across the warned area. Between 1 and 2.5 inches of rain have fallen. Additional rainfall amounts of 0.5 to 2 inches are possible in the warned area. Flash flooding is ongoing or expected to begin shortly. Expected hazards include flash flooding caused by thunderstorms. Source, radar. The following impacts are expected: flash flooding of small creeks and streams, urban areas, highways, streets and underpasses, as well as other poor drainage and low-lying areas. Some locations that will experience flash flooding include Tulsa, Broken Arrow, Sand Springs, Owosso, Bixby, Jenks, Glenpool, Coweta, Catoosa, Jenks Riverside Airport, Tulsa International Airport, Turley. Turn around, don't drown when encountering flooded roads. Most flood deaths occur in vehicles.

0: The Symphony No. 2 by Franz Schubert. You heard the Berlin Philharmonic, conducted by Daniel Barenboim. This program was produced by Daniel Goldberg. Special thanks to Rebecca Neistat and the WFMT Radio Network team. The executive producer is Roger White. Today's program comes from a partnership with the European Broadcasting Union and Radio Germany. Next week, one of the great violinists performing today, Agustin Haderlich, joins the West German Radio Symphony Orchestra for Dmitri Shostakovich's Violin Concerto No. 1 as we head to Cologne. And Dima Slobodenyuk will lead the orchestra in music by Jean Sibelius. I'm Jan Weller. I hope you'll be listening. This is the WFMT Radio Network.
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3: 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I'm Aaron Kane. 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

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I'm Aaron Kane. It's great to be with you. The Legend of the Phoenix is a captivating one. A mythical bird

rises reborn from the ashes of its own funeral pyre. How far back does this legend go? Well, at least as far as the 10th century, where there are writings about the phoenix in the Exeter Book, an anthology of Anglo-Saxon poetry. Here is that original Anglo-Saxon poetry, set to music by American composer Edie Hill, performed by the vocal ensemble The Crossing, conducted by Donald Nally. Here is The Phoenix.

0: The chorus narrates the ancient tale of the phoenix, the soprano soloist, the voice of the phoenix itself. That was The Phoenix by Edie Hill, performed by The Crossing, conducted by Donald Nally. Up next, the final exam of Charles Ives. Stay tuned.
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0: Ives was a real innovator. He experimented with unconventional ways of making music, some of them pretty out there, like two ensembles playing two different pieces of music in two different keys at the same time. Charles Ives wrote this music before all of that. It was kind of his final exam at Yale, where he studied composition. His first symphony. It's played here by the Chicago Symphony Orchestra, conducted by Michael Tilson Thomas.

0: The Chicago Symphony Orchestra, conducted by Michael Tilson Thomas. That was the Symphony No. 1 in D minor by Charles Ives. Coming up, music to listen to right after a shave and a haircut. Stay tuned.
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2: If it's July, it must be Ravinia season. 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
0: Pieces of music performed by two musicians to finish this hour. Music of Henry Cowell, who another composer, John Cage, once called the open sesame for new music in America. This is Two Bits by Henry Cowell, played by flutist Gene Backstresser and pianist Margaret Backstresser.

0: Mother and daughter performing together there, flutist Jean Backstresser and her mother, Margaret Backstresser, playing piano. That was Two Bits by American composer Henry Cowell.
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0: Schubert was ill. An illness that would take his life in a few years. And he started doing something he hadn't done since he was a teenager, writing string quartets, including this one. Schubert borrowed its main musical theme from himself, from a song he wrote about a young woman terrified when she meets the angel of death. Death speaks kindly, consoling her with the music you're hearing right now, and says, "You will sleep softly in my arms." I'm Aaron Kane, Schubert String Quartet, Death and the Maiden, this hour. Composer and cellist India Gailey wrote this music and performs it here as well. This is Ghost.

Ghost for cello and voice, played there and sung by its composer, India Gailey. Queen Dido of Carthage had one of the most legendary, defiant, and poignant statements in the face of mortality. "Remember me, but forget my fate." Dido's lament from the end of Henry Purcell's Dido and Aeneas. Heartrending, even if there are no words. This is a version of that lament by Leopold Stokowski. He arranged it for full orchestra here. "When I am laid in earth, Dido's lament," performed here by the Bournemouth Symphony Orchestra, conducted by José Cerebriere.

When I Am Laid in Earth. Dido's Lament from Dido and Aeneas by Henry Purcell. Leopold Stokowski made that transcription for full orchestra, and that was the Bournemouth Symphony Orchestra there, conducted by José Cerebriere. Franz Schubert died young, far too young. He was 31. Brief as his life was, Schubert created so much, about 1,500 pieces of music, 600 of them were songs, and so much of it wasn't published or even performed until years after his death. In the last couple of years of his short life, battling illness, Schubert seemed to be composing more than ever, and that is when he wrote this string quartet, Death and the Maiden. It's performed here by the Hagen Quartet.

0: The National Weather Service in Tulsa has issued a severe thunderstorm warning for north central McIntosh County in southeastern Oklahoma, east central Okmulgee County in northeastern Oklahoma, west central Muskogee County in east central Oklahoma, until 12:15 a.m. Central Daylight Time. At 11:36 p.m. Central Daylight Time, a severe thunderstorm was located over Council Hill, moving south at 10 miles per hour. Expected hazards include 60 miles per hour wind gusts and quarter-size hail. This is a radar-indicated threat. The following impacts are expected. Hail damage to vehicles is expected. Expect wind damage to roofs, siding, and trees. Locations in or near the path include Boynton, Council Hill, Wainwright, Hitchcheeta, Irem, Pierce. This includes Interstate 40 in Oklahoma between mile markers 248 and 261. For your protection, move to an interior room on the lowest floor of a building.
1: Put a lot.

0: The Hagen Quartet performing the String Quartet No. 14, Death and the Maiden, by Franz Schubert. Franz Liszt and Iseta Kenemason will console you in about a minute.
1: 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Hello, this is Alec Baldwin. Please join me for a program that will also feature the Symphony No. 5 by Tchaikovsky. Music director Jaap van Zweden will conduct the New York Philharmonic This Week.
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perhaps this music calls to mind a light breeze on a clear sky blue day. A field of fresh flowers and warm sunshine. A soft summer rain. This music will speak to all of that, but the main theme that you hear here is meant as a musical embodiment of Pan. Not Peter Pan, but Pan, the ancient Greek god of the summer wind. However, like both Peter Pan and the summer wind, this work is meant to inspire warmth and wonder. It's a theme that blows through this entire piece by Claude Debussy. It's called Six Epigraphes Antiques. It's performed for you here right now by the Lyon National Orchestra, June Markle at the podium, and Melanie Renata. This is Music Through the Night.

0: A warm summer day wrapped up there in Debussy's Six Epigraphs Antiques. The Lyon National Orchestra performing June Markle at the podium. I'm Melanie Renata with a powerful brief bit of Vivaldi in just a moment. 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
0: A famous operatic aria gets served up here, and not by a countertenor or contralto. Nope. Violinist Nicola Benedetti takes the spotlight with the Scottish Chamber Orchestra. From Vivaldi's opera Il Giustino, it's I Will See With Delight.

Phew, that piece sure said a lot in just 4 minutes' time. Violinist Nicola Benedetti and the Scottish Chamber Orchestra from Vivaldi's opera Il Giustino, I Will See With Delight. 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I'm Melanie Renata with a work that flickers with energy here, Wilhelm Stenhammer's Serenade, Opus 31, performed by the Gothenburg Symphony.

0: The Gothenburg Symphony serving up some Saturday night energy there with Neeme Järvi conducting the Serenade from turn of the 20th century Swedish composer Wilhelm Stenhammar.
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0: Who is your current favorite musical artist? You know that feeling of excitement you get when they drop a new single? That shock when you notice their sound has evolved into something different than what you're used to? Well, picture yourself in Italy in 1826. Niccolo Paganini, a composer known for dazzling audiences, he publishes a new work. And instead of his typical virtuosic technical fireworks, he holds back. And in his new music, he instead explores lyrical, intimate melodies. Well, that's this piece, and it's on the way. I'm Melanie Renata. This is Music Through the Night. This hour begins with a sort of musical yin and yang. A sonata for flute and harp by Nino Rota, where at first the flute feels light and precise while the harp gets to flow lyrically, and then seamlessly they eventually trade places, trade personalities. Here's flutist Laurel Zucker and harpist Susan Jowles.

0: Best known for his film scores, Nino Rota clearly brought the same imagination to his concert works. His sonata for flute and harp there, harpist Susan Jowls performing with flutist Laurel Zucker. I'm Melanie Renata with a pretty intimate piano solo in just a moment. You're listening to Music Through the Night.
1: Hi, this is Bill McLaughlin inviting you to explore masterpieces from Bruckner, Mahler, and Sir Edward Elgar. 22 symphonies between the three of them, and all the more remarkable since Bruckner was in his 40s before he composed this first, and Elgar had just turned 50. Wonderful, vivid, colorful pieces from the height of the Romantic period. 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
0: A moment here to settle your mind. Let whatever's taking up space in your thoughts just drift away. Give it a nudge if you have to, and settle into this Allemande from J.S. Bach's fourth partita in D.

The Delicate Flow of the Allemande from J.S. Bach's fourth partita in D major. Pianist Igor Levit serving up a few precious moments of just feeling like everything's all right. I'm Melanie Renata, and you know what? Right here, right now, everything is all right with music through the night. Wherever you find yourself here in the dark of the night, take a breath. You're about to embark on an incredibly layered orchestral journey, a work by Italian composer Niccolo Paganini that drips with hints of Romani music. Guitarist Nicola Hall here with the London Mozart Players, Paganini's second violin concerto in B minor.

0: Music given the nickname the Little Bell for the many times the sounds of ringing bells, or at least the essence of a ringing bell, floats through that work. Paganini's second violin concerto in B minor, guitarist Nicola Hall performing with the London Mozart Players, Andrew Litton at the podium.
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0: In Vienna, around the year 1800, music filled every corner of the city. Music spilled from aristocratic homes. Every celebration seemed to be marked with a musical performance. And that is the musical world Beethoven stepped into. He already had a reputation that opened every salon door. And while he was well known as a dazzling pianist, he was just beginning to create the new shape of chamber music. This is one of those early experiments, one of his first string quartets. It's on the way. I'm Melanie Renata. So glad you're here. This is Music Through the Night.

Sometimes someone touches your life and it's hard to know how to best express your gratitude. For composers, they don't have to wonder how they'll express themselves. The eccentric pianist and composer Erik Satie, he had such a profound impact on composer Elena Katz-Schirnin that she chose to honor him through a compilation of piano works. She tossed them onto an album she named Unsent Love Letters, Meditations on Erik Satie. This is that album's title track.

0: Yeah, sure. That is numbered as Beethoven's third string quartet in D major, but it was, however, the first string quartet he ever composed, written when he was still finding his musical voice. It was shared with you there by the Emerson String Quartet. I'm Melanie Renata, with a bit of twinkling musical magic in just a minute. 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
0: When a composer is inspired by both the natural world and the digital world, well, it can be kind of tricky to point towards which world inspired works like this piece by Tristan Kolo. It's called The Old School.

Harpist Emily Granger with the ethereal vibe of Tristan Colo's work called The Old School. Let's stay on theme. We'll bend it a little. Here's The Schoolmaster by Haydn, his 55th symphony in E flat major, performed by the Philharmonia Hungarica. I'm Melanie Renata. This is Music Through the Night.

0: Music that clearly does not take itself too seriously. A symphony from Haydn, known as the Schoolmaster, his 55th symphony in E-flat major, Antal Dorati, conducting the Philharmonia Hungarica.
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0: If you're lucky, at some point in your life, you'll have the opportunity to go on a quest, a pilgrimage to find meaning or to find yourself. That's what this work by Hector Berlioz is all about. Inspired by a poem from the early 1800s, one that is a story as old as time, truly, a disillusioned and disenchanted young man leaves home and he heads out into the world to find the meaning of life. Herald in Italy later this hour. I'm Melanie Renata. This is Music Through the Night.

Have you ever been out in nature just before the sun comes up? Perhaps somewhere with lush rolling hills where you get to witness the magical, misty moments of the morning fog lift as the colors of the day start to take shape. Well, that is what this piece of music was meant to embody. Here's the Berlin Philharmonic.

0: After he witnessed the roaming countryside bathed in brilliant morning light, well, that's when Richard Strauss got it, that nature could inspire great music. That was In the Campagna from Strauss's From Italy, the Berlin Philharmonic performing. I'm Melanie Renata with a gentle trio of woodwinds. In just a moment, you're listening to Music Through the Night.
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0: 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Wonderful, vivid, colorful pieces from the height of the Romantic period. 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
3: Oboist Mark Ostowich here with clarinetist Ron Offman and bassoonist Mark Ortwein for a work called Kaibot. Well, a movement, really, from the Impressionist Suite No. 2 by Rick Soash.

Gentle Sounds from a Skilled Storyteller. Rick Sowash is an author as well as a composer. That was the Kaibot from his Impressionist Suite number 2. Now here you get to wander through Italy. Along with violas Tobias Zimmermann and the London Symphony, it's a quest to find meaning. It's Harold in Italy by Hector Berlioz. I'm Melanie Renata. This is Music Through the Night.

0: That is not a concerto, nor is it a symphony or even a tone poem. Somehow, that work is all three and so much more. Herald in Italy by Hector Berlioz is Opus 16. Colin Davis at the podium, conducting the London Symphony, and violist Tobias Zimmermann.
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0: After long days of teaching and conducting in the city, composer Leo Janáček would escape into the hills of Moravian Slovakia, just so he could catch his breath. On those hikes, he started hearing something. Songs and dances that rose up from the villages he passed through. Music that had never really been written down, just passed hand to hand, voice to voice. And he couldn't stop listening. Soon he wasn't just going on a walk to center himself, he was collecting melodies. And eventually, those borrowed tunes found their way into music entirely his own. This work from Janáček is on the way. I'm Melanie Renata. Please, stay with me. Louise Adolfa Lebeau was a performer and educator as well as composer, and she poured her artistry into her very lush D minor piano concerto. This is just a slice of it. Here's pianist Katia Cimbergi and the Berlin Chamber Symphony.

Good morning. I'm Melanie Renata. Thanks for being with me. One of the things that you might find most fascinating about classical music is how clearly you can hear its evolution across centuries. In the Baroque era, music grew more complex and intricate, and one of the shining stars of this time was George Friedrich Handel. This work is like a sample platter of his artistry, a collection of ideas crafted throughout his career. Handel's Concerto Grosso No. 2 in B-flat major.

0: The Academy of Ancient Music, sharing the sparkle of Baroque-era sounds. Handel's Second Concerto Grosso in B-flat major. Take a breath, a moment of musical meditation, coming up in just a moment. I'm Melanie Renata.
1: 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The longer we look down into it, the brighter the reflection of the stars. Finding light in dark places, Brahms Symphony No. 4. 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
0: These early hours offer up something that no other time of day can. Your little corner of the world is not fully awake yet, so there's an opportunity to sit with the calm. Maybe open up that journal you've been meaning to write in and just start writing, I don't know. This work from Mel Bonice will give you a nice little soundtrack to get started. It's her meditation, Opus 33.

pianist Miriam Barbel-Cohen, helping you ease into your morning with a meditation by Mel Bonis. I'm Melanie Renata, and hopefully you got time to enjoy a little calm, because the energy in this next work, it feels like someone just suddenly turned all the lights on. It's a work known as Lakian Dances by Czech composer Leos Janáček. Here's the Rotterdam Philharmonic James Conlin at the podium.

0: Music by folklorist, music theorist, and composer Leo Janáček, named after the language people spoke in the village he grew up in, a mix of Czech and Polish, a language called Lakian. That was Lakian Dances, performed by the Rotterdam Philharmonic. I'm Melanie Renata, and I've got a lovely little string quartet coming up for you in just a minute.
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3: Hi, this is Bill McLaughlin inviting you to explore masterpieces from Bruckner, Mahler, and Sir Edward Elgar. 22 symphonies between the three of them, and all the more remarkable since Bruckner was in his 40s before he composed his first, and Elgar had just turned 50. Wonderful, vivid, colorful pieces from the height of the Romantic period. 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
0: There are only three string quartets from the incredibly self-critical composer Johannes Brahms. Well, three that survived, anyways. It's believed there may have been as many as 20 others that he destroyed. This is the finale of his third and final in B-flat major, performed by the Hagen Quartet.

0: The finale of a work that provided Brahms some breathing room while he was composing his emotionally turbulent first symphony. That was the fourth movement of his third string quartet, performed by the Hagen Quartet.
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0: Welcome to a new day. Sounds of an early morning. This flute concerto by Vivaldi, it may call to mind the sounds that greet you at dawn. Sometimes birdsong begins a little bit too early. Sometimes it's a welcome treat. Well, this is a treat for sure. It's known as the goldfinch, and it flutters into this hour in mere moments. I'm Melanie Renata, so glad you're here. Please, stay with me.

This is a 4.5 minute transformative journey. So much said in such a short amount of time. Here's the Seraphin String Quartet with Amazing Grace.

Its roots may be religious, but its meaning is universal. No matter your story or background, there's always an opportunity to turn it around. Amazing Grace. Good morning, my friend. It is 6 past the hour. I'm Melanie Renata. Who has time these days to get lost in thought? No one, really. The trick is that sometimes you just gotta make the time to daydream, or you can just allow yourself to fall into it here. A Reverie by English composer Frederick Cohen. Here's the BBC Philharmonic.

The BBC Philharmonic with a pleasant little daydream in sound, a reverie from Frederick Cohen. I'm Melanie Renata. Thank you for being with me this morning. We're catching some time before the birds outside your window tell you that the day has begun. Instead, a musical goldfinch helps you greet your day. Masahiro Arita twitters with the flute alongside the Tokyo Bach Mozart Ensemble. It's Vivaldi's third flute concerto in D, known as the Goldfinch.

0: crafted in the image of a sweet little goldfinch called exactly that, the goldfinch from Vivaldi. Flutist Masahiro Arita performing with the Tokyo Bach Mozart Ensemble. I'm Melanie Renata with some more bird songs dressed up for the orchestra in just a moment.
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0: They say imitation is the highest form of flattery, so Respighi must have deeply admired birds. The St. Paul Chamber Orchestra here embodying the early morning atmosphere in imitation of a variety of birds in a work from Respighi aptly titled The Birds.

0: A dove, a hen, a nightingale, and a cuckoo, all wrapped up nicely in a classical bow. Hugh Wolf conducting the St. Paul Chamber Orchestra for a work from Ottorino Respighi called The Birds. I'm Melanie Renata, and we stay light and lifted with a bright and chipper piano sonata in just a tick.
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0: The pace for your morning gets set here by pianist Andras Schiff, a bright work that'll get you moving, Franz Schubert's Piano Sonata in A-flat major.

0: Well, what a beautiful way to start your Sunday. Just a bright and chipper solo, a piano sonata in A flat major, written by Franz Schubert just weeks before his death, performed for you there by pianist Andras Schiff. I'm Melanie Renata. Thank you so much for sharing some of your very precious time and space with me this morning. Be sure to be good to yourself today, and be good to your neighbor too. Okay.
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4: Might seem strange to us today, but at one point in his career, Mozart took a symphonic sabbatical. Note I said symphonic. By no means was this a slacking off period. After all, it was Mozart. He was captivated by a newfound skill, and he kept hard at work writing opera. He and his mother were in Paris when the city's director of concerts offered him a commission for a symphony. Despite a dismal rehearsal, the initial performance went pretty well. The symphony was a hit, ultimately, with the audience in the City of Lights. Hence the nickname Paris, Symphony No. 31 on the way.

Gorgeous sonatina there, the Andante, that was composed by Federico Toroba. Norbert Kraft was the soloist there, guitar. Nice acoustic guitar to start the morning. We've got plenty more good choices coming up, including Claude Debussy. Nunc Dimittis is a profoundly spiritual a cappella choral motet, originally appearing as an epilogue in Carl Jenkins' larger work, The Healer, a cantata for St. Luke. It was later arranged for his popular motets collection. The piece blends ancient liturgical texts with Jenkins' signature lush harmonies. Here it is, Nunc Dimittis, Carl Jenkins. It's Stephen Layton conducting Polyphony.

ethereal and certainly deeply traditional and contemporary at the same time. Nuk Dimitis. Carl Jenkins had composed that one. It was Stephen Layton in Polyphony. So nice to have you here. You can get a hold of us, check out playlists, see who's on the air, and lots of other features at yourclassical.org. Here's arguably the most famous work from Claude Debussy. It's known, of course, as Clair de Lune, Moonlight, Sweet Bergamasque, and Nadia Salerno-Sonnenberg is the violinist here, Sandra Rivers, piano.

0: Sweet Bergamask, also known, more popularly known as Clair de Lune, Moonlight. And Claude Debussy composed that. The violinist, the highly talented Nadia Salerno-Sonnenberg with Sandra Rivers accompanying on piano. Coming up next, a highly stressful trip to Paris for a young Mozart and one of the resultant works.
1: Johannes Brahms called his last symphony dark and melancholy, but a friend of his said it was like a dark well at night. The longer we look down into it, the brighter the reflection of the stars. Finding light in dark places, Brahms Symphony No. 4. It's on the next performance today from APM.
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0: Though he happened to be in Paris working on an opera, being Austrian through and through, Mozart had taken pains to write this 31st symphony while he was there. It's not known if it was a distraction or just, you know, he had it planned. He wanted to give the French something right away. He wrote in a style that would appeal to the French, but also, again, that Austrian sound of his and the great cities bleeds through and through. It was written for the largest orchestra Mozart had used until then in a symphonic setting. Also pretty significant in the fact that it was the first time he used clarinets in a symphony, an instrument he would repeatedly return to thanks to Anton Stadler. Symphony number 31, Paris, Mozart, it's Jane Glover and the London Mozart Players.

0: That was Mozart's Symphony No. 31, also known as the Paris Symphony. Jane Glover conducted the London Mozart Players. Coming up, a nice ballet suite from William Walton.
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0: The Wise Virgins was a wartime ballet created by Sadler's Wells Company based on the story of the wise and foolish virgins from St. Matthew's Gospel.

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2: 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Hi, I'm David Lawrence, and for this episode, we have three pieces connected to mental health. We'll hear three very personal accounts by composers writing about family members who've dealt with mental health issues. The portraits that they give show that while the struggles are real, often affecting everyone around them, each person struggling with these issues is also much more than just a mere diagnosis. We'll hear My Brother's Brain by Carter Pan, A Life Worth Living by Brian Belmages, and Unbroken by Randall Standridge. We'll hear all of that and more right here at The Gathering Place for people who love band music, Wind and Rhythm. Thank you for joining us. So let's begin with this piece by Carter Pan entitled My Brother's Brain. Pan writes about the piece, "There is no one person on the planet I resemble more closely in mind, soul, and general human rhythm than my younger brother, Alex. Growing up, 5 years his senior, I was a typical older brother, exercising my greater strength and cunning on a kid who would inevitably grow up to eclipse me with his sheer brain power and ultimately forgive my well-aimed indiscretions. I often look back on his mental feats from our younger years and swell with silent pride that this person is my brother and that I had the privilege to grow in close parallel with him into our adulthoods." Pan goes on to describe his piece as a triptych of sound paintings. The first movement, The Inventions to My Brother's Uncompromising Craft, Pan describes as a childlike look into the mind of a young inventor who created little tracks on pulleys, rewired household appliances, and later took entire automobiles apart and reassembled them. The second movement, Demon Sphere, describes Pan's brother's battle with bipolar disorder. The movement, writes Pan, explores the mental struggles my brother suffered mostly during his teen years and into his 20s. It was not uncommon to hear descriptions of sporadic demonic hallucinations coupled with apocalyptic foreboding and dread. The third movement, The Hymn of Forgiving to My Brother's Unwavering Empathy, Pan writes, "This celebrates Alex's integrity and compassion. Ever considerate, congenial, and giving by nature, this movement is one brother's offering to another in gratitude for his patient, undeniable, and superlative moral character." Here is the Northwestern University Symphonic Wind Ensemble under Mallory Thompson with My Brother's Brain.

0: And that was Carter Pan's Symphony for Winds, My Brother's Brain. We're going to take a very quick break here, but in just a moment, we'll have two other major works for you, A Life Worth Living by Brian Balmeges and Unbroken by Randall Standridge, right here at The Gathering Place for people who love band music. I'm David Lawrence, and this is Wind and Rhythm.
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0: Welcome back to Wind and Rhythm. I'm David Lawrence, and for this episode, we're listening to music inspired by issues of mental health. Here's a work written by Brian Balmeges and commissioned by a band director in Texas, Taylor Williamson, who wanted to commemorate his brother-in-law, Justin. Balmeges continues this story. His brother-in-law had been a high school star athlete and was liked by everyone. He brought a special light into the world. But what people didn't know was that Justin had been going through a dark journey over many years, struggling with alcoholism and mental illness. And despite being surrounded by family trying to help him, he ultimately succumbed to his mental illness in November 2021. In writing this piece, continues Balmeges, I wanted to help Justin's family process their loss and bring something beautiful into the world to honor him and the rest of their family. And I also wanted to let everyone know that their own life is worth living, that they do matter, and that every single person can make an impact. Here's the Bernice Knox Wiley Middle School Wind Ensemble, under the direction of the commissioner, Taylor Williamson. This is A Life Worth Living.

And that was A Life Worth Living by Brian Belmages. This next piece by Randall Standridge is titled Unbroken. In writing about it, Standridge tells us, "During my childhood, my mother suffered a complete nervous breakdown and psychotic break with reality. Unknown to us, and even to herself, our mother was battling depression. It was a terrifying ordeal as my two brothers, my father, and I watched her battle this crippling disease. However, there are two things I will never forget from that time. First, I remember my mother's strength in fighting her way back to us. And second, I remember my father's unwavering faith and fidelity to her as he stood by her side and kept the household together. Their bond did not break, and our family did not break." Standridge continues, "The title of this work, Unbroken, is in reference to three things. First is a description of my mother, who has learned to manage her illness and thrive in spite of it. And second is a reference to our family and how both my father and mother worked to ensure that it remained whole. My parents are my heroes. Their strength and this experience has made me completely unafraid to utter the following statement. My name is Randall Standridge, and I live with depression. And third, many people throughout the world experience mental illness, and too many are afraid of what others think or what may happen if they seek help. And if you may be experiencing similar problems, please know this. You are not weak, you are not defective, and you are not broken." Here is the Piedmont Wind Symphony under Mark Norman with Unbroken.

0: And that was Unbroken by Randall Standridge. And we should mention here that if you or someone you love is dealing with mental health issues, you can contact the National Mental Health Hotline at the following number, 866-903-3787, or go to mentalhealthhotline.org. Well, thank you for joining us for this meaningful medley of music on mental health. I'm David Lawrence, and it has been a pleasure sharing this experience with you. Our theme this week was performed by the Indiana University of Pennsylvania Brass under the direction of Jack Stamp. Wind and Rhythm is produced by Eric Noble, and Brad Perita maintains our website, windandrhythm.com. 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And thanks again for joining us here at The Gathering Place for people who love band music. I'm David Lawrence, and this is Wind. On the next Wind and Rhythm, we'll be celebrating American Independence Day with works by American composers. We'll hear Overture 1776 by Thomas Duffy, Fort McHenry Suite by Julie Giroux, Two by Chin Yee, and Homage to Duke by Jeff Scott. You won't want to miss it. We're also pleased to announce an upcoming concert by one of our partners in performance, the Dallas Winds. Their annual 4th of July concert takes place on Thursday, July 4th, at the Meyerson Symphony Center in Dallas, and features euphonium soloist Grant Jameson and guest conductor Colonel Jason K. Fettig, former conductor of the President's Own, the U.S. Marine Band. For more information on tickets for the Dallas Winds, go to dallaswinds.org. And then don't forget to join us again next time, right here at The Gathering Place for people who love band music. I'm David Lawrence, and this is Wind and Rhythm.
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4: Antonio Vivaldi, the red-haired priest, was something of a musical missionary as well. If all he had done was to instruct young women, young girls, from difficult circumstances in the art of music, he'd still be remembered as the selfless artist he truly was. But he also managed to find the time to write cartloads of great works for them and others to play. His consistent method, he designed most of his concerti to be interchangeable as far as instruments, soloists went. Like this mandolin concerto. How about dueling guitars? That's what I've got coming up. Concerto for two mandolins.

Curaçao Que Siente, that was composed by Ernesto Nazare, and the piano, Antoine Zimor. I'm Kevin O'Connor. Lots of great stuff to get to right out of the box. We'll have a mandolin concerto by Bach, Mandolin Freaks. Don't get too excited. It's actually a guitar version, but I'm sure you'll love it. Roger Quilter, a children's overture. And we'll also hear one of the darker but lighter titled of Robert Schumann's works. The mandolin is from the lute family. Its history goes back to ancestors of the modern version, which evolved from still older Arabic instruments. The lute made its appearance in Europe in the 12th century, long before this concerto was composed, by way of Andalusian Moors and the Crusades. The modern mandolin was developed from the lute in Italy and has a very complex evolvement in history from lute to mandolin. Its name comes from yet another plucked instrument in the family, the mandola. Having told you all that, I have a great guitar interpretation of this concerto for two mandolins by Vivaldi. It features the Romeros, Pepe and Angel. It's the Academy of St. Martin in the Fields. Iona Brown conducts.

0: Taking on for guitar there, Pepe Romero and Angel Romero, Academy of St. Martin in the Fields. And that was Iona Brown conducting Antonio Vivaldi's Concerto for Two Mandolins. Something for the kids next. And we'll also have, actually a couple of things. Scenes from Childhood from Robert Schumann.
1: 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The longer we look down into it, the brighter the reflection of the stars. Finding light in dark places, Brahms Symphony No. 4. 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
0: Mid-90s. Kevin O'Connor with you on a Sunday morning. Hope your day and weekend indeed off to a decent excursion or two. This work, a children's overture, was created by Roger Quilter in 1919, a delightfully nostalgic fantasy. It weaves together 12 British nursery rhymes, initially intended as incidental music for a fairy play. It stands as one of his most beloved orchestral pieces. It's the overture, again, from Roger Quilter, Adrian Leeper, with the Czechoslovak Radio Symphony.

A children's overture, Roger Quilter. That was Adrian Leeper and the Czechoslovak Radio Symphony Orchestra. You know, words came easily to Robert Schumann. He was famously a writer, critic. In his youth, he produced unpublished plays and poems and was well known in his day for his essays, again, criticism, journalism, in addition to his music. He's still famous for his review of Frédéric Chopin's early variations, La Siderum La Mano, which contained often quoted phrase, hats off, gentlemen, a genius. And I'm sure that was said about him, too. This is Scenes from Childhood, Robert Schumann. Helen Huang is the pianist.

0: Scenes from Childhood, composed by Robert Schumann, and that was Helen Huang. I'm Kevin O'Connor. Coming up next, Camille Saint-Saëns.
1: 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They will also participate with TU faculty and guest artists in private lessons and master classes. 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
2: Hi, this is Bill McLaughlin inviting you to explore masterpieces from Bruckner, Mahler, and Sir Edward Elgar. 22 symphonies between the three of them, and all the more remarkable since Bruckner was in his 40s before he composed this first, and Elgar had just turned 50. Wonderful, vivid, colorful pieces from the height of the Romantic period. 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

old Mother Goose, when she wanted to wander, would ride through the air on a very fine gander. Jack's mother came in and caught the goose soon, and mounting on its back, flew up to the moon. From that child's verse to a piano suite for four hands to delightful orchestral renditions and stagings, Mother Goose evolved, all thanks to creator Maurice Ravel. More on the story and the suite coming up.

Overture, Minuet, Aria, Gavotte, and Gigue. This intermezzo number 2 was composed toward the end of Johannes Brahms' life. These late piano works reflect kind of a private world, deeply private, some said. This particular intermezzo is widely recognized as a bittersweet reminiscence and a touching musical reflection of his lifelong affection for his dear friend Clara Schumann. Intermezzo number 2, Brahms, it's Barry Douglas playing the piano.

0: Oh, lovely. Yes. Intermezzo number 2 by Johannes Brahms. That was Barry Douglas, the Irish pianist. 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
1: 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Finding light in dark places, Brahms Symphony No. 4. 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
0: The intense.

That is the intermezzo from Jewels of the Madonna by Ermanno Valferrari, AGOA, with the Minnesota Orchestra. Maurice Ravel had an avuncular side to him, particularly when it came to the children of some of his friends, especially Mimi and Jean Godebsky. At this time, the children had started piano lessons, and they wanted to create something especially enticing. The idea of conjuring up the poetry of childhood in these pieces has naturally led me to simplify my style and clarify my writing, he said. On a more personal level, his biographer, G.W. Hopkins, noted that Ravel had been somewhat spoiled as a child. He held on to a long affinity for the pure and uncluttered emotional horizons of childhood, in his words. This showed in a lot of his music, and obviously it would show in the subject of Mother Goose. It's the sweet Maurice Ravel, and it's the Northern Sinfonia of England.

0: The Mother Goose Suite, Maurice Ravel. That was Jean-Bernard Pommier and the Northern Symphony of England. A nice French flute concerto from François Debian is coming up.
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0: François Debian's Flute Concerto No. 12 in A major is a sparkling example of the French classical style. He was known during his lifetime as the French Mozart. And here is the Flute Concerto No. 1, François Debian. It's the Munich Chamber Orchestra.

0: Flute Concerto Number 12, Francois Devien. That was Hans Stadelmayr and the Munich Chamber Orchestra with Andres Adorian.
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But come on now. Tchaikovsky is probably best remembered for his ballet scores. Now, there were three of them, but they're probably the three most famous ballets of all time: Swan Lake, The Sleeping Beauty, and The Nutcracker. So you're thinking, where are you going with all of this? Well, nowhere, because I had this hour. It's Tchaikovsky's musical tribute to Mozart. This music. Here is a work by the Spanish guitarist, composer, and educator Emilio Pujol, one of the 20th century's leading teachers of the classical guitar.

Two works by the Spanish guitarist and composer Emilio Pujol, Tricolandia and Seguidilla, and it was the fabulous David Russell playing guitar. Great to be with you on this Sunday midday. I'm Ward Jacobson, and we're going to keep things in Spain. And I know everybody's got World Cup fever, and Spain's still very much alive into the semifinals on, I believe, Tuesday. Ooh, that should be a good one, too, France and Spain. And yes, Spain is the focus for this next work. It's another one of the, and speaking of, yeah, it actually works out perfectly because it is a Spanish composer, or I should say a French composer with a very Spanish work. That's where I'm going. One of the great examples of a French composer with that wonderful Spanish sensibility, Emmanuel Chabrier, in this case. He took a trip to Spain. And the kind of trip I wish I could take to Spain, 6 months where you see everything. The year was 1883, and he came back and he was inspired to write this work, his most famous work, España.

There are numerous examples of French composers who really understand how to capture Spain musically, but maybe no better example than the one we just heard, Emmanuel Chabrier's Fabulous España. It was the Cincinnati Pops Orchestra with Eric Kunzel conducting. Spain and France. Wow. Tuesday afternoon, I think in Texas at Dallas or Arlington Stadium. They'll match up in the semifinals of the World Cup. That should be fun.

0: Leanna Sabescu, the pianist, playing a work by the English composer and famed suffragette Ethel Smyth, fierce advocate for women's rights back in the late 19th century and early 20th centuries in England. That was her suite for piano in E. We will hear Tchaikovsky's Tip of the Hat to Mozart after the break.
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0: Tchaikovsky called Mozart a sunny genius whose music moves me to tears. This is his tribute to Mozart, his variations on a Rococo theme. Misha Maisky is the cellist with the Orpheus Chamber Orchestra.

0: wonderful old Dutch gramophone recording of Misha Majsky playing the cello with the Orpheus Chamber Orchestra. Tchaikovsky's tribute to Mozart, his variations on a Rococo theme from Opus 33.
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0: When Richard Strauss began work on his first concerto for the horn, he may have only been 18 years old, but he already had literally a lifetime of experience in virtuoso horn playing. His dad, Franz Josef Strauss, was the principal horn at the Munich Court Orchestra and had been since well before Richard was born. Franz Josef Strauss was a virtuoso, and his magical playing, along with all of those practice hours, no doubt had an impact on his son. Here's Barry Tuckwell with the Royal Philharmonic Orchestra.

0: Horn Concerto No. 1 by Richard Strauss, Barry Tuckwell with the Royal Philharmonic Orchestra.
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In 1918, Jean Sibelius was working on the third revision of this symphony. The final version was still 3 years away. That year, he wrote the following: "These symphonies of mine are more confessions of faith than are my other works." Always his own harshest critic, Sibelius struggled to find just the right voice for his original music conception of this strong, complex work over a period of 6 very difficult years. But eventually, he found it. And you will hear the entire Fifth Symphony ahead this hour. The finale from the String Quartet No. 33 by Haydn. Here's the Doric String Quartet.

The Doric String Quartet performed the finale from the String Quartet number 33, Opus 33, in D by Haydn. Well, how's your summer going? It's already almost mid-July. Well, you could say it is mid-July. It's the 12th day of July, and I'm Ward Jacobson. Delighted to be here, spending some time with you. Hope the air conditioning's working where you are. Hope you're getting a lot of nice cold beverages, the kind you like. And, enjoying July. I am. And we have a good hour of music ahead. Most of it will be spent with Sibelius, the Fifth Symphony. That is coming up. That is the one with the swans at the end. We'll also hear music from Norway. And a little something from Mozart. Mitsuku Uchida plays part of a Mozart concerto a little bit later in the hour. And we begin with some mid-16th century music composed in honor of Pope Marcellus II, who had a reign of all of 3 weeks back in 1555. This is the best-known Mass by Giovanni Palestrina. It's Gloria from his Mass for Pope Marcellus.

0: From the fantasy pieces Opus 45 by the Norwegian composer Agathe Grøndahl. That was Summer Song, the third of five pieces. Very similar to Grieg's lyric pieces, and also seen as tone paintings, miniatures, if you will. Gorgeous work there. Summer Song from Opus 45, fantasy pieces. It was the Iceland Symphony Orchestra. Bjarte Engeset conducted.
1: Johannes Brahms called his last symphony dark and melancholy, but a friend of his said it was like a dark well at night. The longer we look down into it, the brighter the reflection of the stars. Finding light in dark places, Brahms Symphony No. 4. 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
0: Jean Sibelius completed the first version of his Fifth Symphony just in time to conduct it for his 50th birthday, a Finnish national holiday, on December 8, 1915, with the Helsinki Municipal Orchestra. Then, a year later, after another revision, he again conducted it with the same ensemble. And the final version was completed in 1919, and Sibelius conducted that on October 21, 1921. Here is the version we all know.

0: Symphony No. 5 in E-flat, Opus 82 by Jean Sibelius, Finnish Radio Symphony Orchestra. We will hear Mozart to close out the hour with one of the great interpreters of Mozart's piano music. That's coming up in a minute.
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0: Well, I promised one of the great interpreters of Mozart piano music. It's Mitsuko Ichida. And here she is with the English Chamber Orchestra, the third movement, Piano Concerto No. 20.

0: Mitsuko Uchida with the English Chamber Orchestra, the third movement of the Piano Concerto No. 20 by Mozart. I'm Ward Jacobson. Thanks for listening.
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One of the most popular sonorities of German romantic music in the mid-19th century was the noble sound of horns. It was a sound that conjured up the days of the hunting horn, which would break the silence of the unspoiled forests of the German landscape. In the winter of 1849, Robert Schumann celebrated this sonority in his concert piece for four horns. Now, don't be fooled by the name. This is a true concerto in three movements for not one soloist, but for a quartet of them. In the spirit of the old Concerto Grosso. Stay close. It's coming up this hour. John Dwart composed his English suite in the early 1960s, dedicated to his wife and their marriage, and to the guitarist Andres Segovia.

Stein Erik Olsen, the guitarist. It's great to be with you on this Sunday. Already the 12th day of July. Where's the month going? I don't know. I'm Ward Jacobson. Happy to be here. It was on this date back in 1984, 42 years ago. Democratic presidential candidate Walter F. Mondale named New York Congresswoman Geraldine Ferraro his running mate, making her the first woman to run on a major party ticket. It was on this date, 1895, the American lyricist, musical theater producer, extraordinaire, Oscar Hammerstein, born. And one other note about July 12th, today is National Pecan Pie Day, which to me seems like more of a fall thing, but, you know, what the heck? If it's July and there's pie available, I don't care. I'm in. Give me a piece. Give me a slice. This is music by Maurice Ravel. He was only 20 years old when he composed it. He wrote it as still a student at the Paris Conservatory in 1895.

Well, he may have been only 20 years old, still a college student, but he already had that Ravel sound, definitely, from 1895, Maurice Ravel's Minuet Antique, Opus 30, and it was Angela Hewitt at the piano. Next, a work by the Belgian-born British composer and pianist Potocki. She was born Regina Wieniawski, the daughter of the great Polish violinist and composer Henryk Wieniawski. Her success came in the first couple of decades of the 20th century. This is her miniature suite, performed by the Sylvan Winds.

0: A Miniature Suite by Podolsky, performed by the Sylvan Winds. Still ahead, works by Robert Schumann, which will feature not one or two or three, but four horns and orchestra. And Nigel Kennedy plays some Bach for us next.
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0: It's the Violin Concerto No. 1 in A minor by J.S. Bach, the Berlin Philharmonic with violinist Nigel Kennedy.

0: Nigel Kennedy was the soloist with the Berlin Philharmonic, the Violin Concerto No. 1 in A minor by J.S. Bach. Horns aplenty coming up, and Robert Schumann's concert piece for four of them. Stay close.
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0: In 1849, Robert Schumann was living in Dresden, whose orchestra boasted one of Europe's greatest masters of the new valve horn, the French-born Joseph Rudolph Levy. His virtuosity inspired Schumann to write this concert piece for four horns.

0: Martin Owen, Chris Parks, Alec Frank Gmil, and Sarah Willis, along with the BBC Philharmonic Orchestra. It's great to hear one horn. It's such a triumphant sound, but when you put four of them together, wow, what a work. Robert Schumann's concert piece for four horns. I'm Ward Jacobson.
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Sergei Prokofiev's life was as full of twists and turns as his music. The seven symphonies he composed between 1917 and 1952 in particular offer an insightful look into the various stages of his artistic psyche. So does his ballet score Romeo and Juliet. I'm Alec Baldwin. We'll hear selections from the ballet in just a little while as Jaap van Zweden conducts the New York Philharmonic this week.

Not long after the October Revolution, Prokofiev went into exile for a time in the West. He landed first in the United States, where the Chicago Opera commissioned The Love for Three Oranges. Never entirely satisfied by his stay away from his motherland, however, Prokofiev returned to the USSR for a visit in 1933. After a warm reception, he moved back to Moscow a few years later. Romeo and Juliet, written for a commission by the Kirov Ballet in Leningrad, was Prokofiev's first major work entirely composed in the USSR following his return. It was completed in September 1935. Though the ballet itself was premiered under less than ideal circumstances, the music was a smash. This eventually prompted the composer to introduce three orchestral suites built on elements from the larger score. And let's head down to the stage now for selections from Romeo and Juliet by Prokofiev. Jaap van Zweden conducts the New York Philharmonic.

Symphony No. 5 in E minor, Opus 64 by Tchaikovsky. The New York Philharmonic was conducted by its music director, Jaap van Zweden. The Japanese government invited British composer Benjamin Britten to write a work for the 2600th anniversary of the Mikado dynasty in 1940. Britten responded with his largest purely orchestral work for the concert hall, Symphonia da Requiem. The piece was, however, rejected by the Japanese authorities, who deemed the composer's use of Christian liturgical movement titles an insult. Ostensibly written as a requiem memorial to his parents and the victims of World War II, the Symphonia was also Britten's reaction to the developing menace of the war, which evoked some of his most powerful orchestral writing. The Symphonia da Requiem is in three movements, each named after a movement from the traditional Catholic Mass for the dead. It begins with Lacrimosa, a funeral march, that is followed by Dies Irae, or Day of Wrath, scored in the style of a danse macabre. Britten gives us a glimmer of hope in the third and final movement, Requiem Aeternum. The New York Philharmonic gave the premiere of this piece on March 29, 1941, under the direction of Sir John Barbaroli. And we go down to the stage now for this performance, Symphonia da Requiem by Benjamin Britten. Jaap van Zweden conducts the New York Philharmonic.

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These broadcasts are written and directed by Mark Travis, with associate producer Ian Good and audio director Lawrence Rock. The executive producers are Isaac Thompson, Justin Brown, Lisa Groh, and Adam Crane. Special thanks to Rebecca Neistat, Maggie Jensen, Estlin Usher, and George Preston. I'm Alec Baldwin, and this is the WFMT Radio Network.

0: Hi, this is Bill McLaughlin inviting you to explore masterpieces from Bruckner, Mahler, and Sir Edward Elgar. 22 symphonies between the three of them, and all the more remarkable since Bruckner was in his 40s before he composed his first, and Elgar had just turned 50. Wonderful, vivid, colorful pieces from the height of the Romantic period. 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
4: You can't help but notice how often we human beings tend to anthropomorphize things. We do it with our pets, for sure. Similarly, sailing vessels are usually named and gendered. There's even someone in my neighborhood who refers to each of his tomato plants as he. Now, think about the ways we've attributed human characteristics to the solar system. English composer Gustav Holst took that to the nth degree when he wrote The Planets. Each one has its name from Roman mythology plus a characteristic. Jupiter, the bringer of jollity, is on the way. This is by Tommaso Albinoni.

A Trumpet Sonata in D by Tommaso Albinoni. John Wallace was front and center with the Philharmonia Orchestra. I'm Mindy Rantner. It's great to have your company for classical music on a Sunday. A little piece for cello and piano by French composer Mel Boni coming up in less than 10 minutes. We have one of the later, although not one of the really late, symphonies by Franz Joseph Haydn and a curtain raiser by Richard Wagner on the way later in the hour, courtesy of Klaus Tennstedt and the Berlin Philharmonic. It was during the years of the First World War that Gustav Holst composed a large work for orchestra called The Planets. And not only did each have its Roman name, Mercury, Mars, Venus, so on and so forth, but also some kind of human characteristic. André Previn conducts the Royal Philharmonic in Jupiter, the bringer of jollity.

0: celestial music by Gustav Holst from The Planets. That was Jupiter, the bringer of jollity. Music to lift our spirits on a Sunday. Andre Previn conducted the Royal Philharmonic.
1: If it's July, it must be Ravinia season. On the next Chicago Symphony Orchestra program, we'll take you back to the 2024 season opener, led by Ravinia's chief conductor, Maren Alsop. The program includes Copland's Appalachian Spring, Gershwin's Rhapsody in Blue, and music by Barber and James P. Johnson. Next time with the CSO, I'm Lisa Simeone.
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3: The University of Tulsa School of Music is offering their All-State Choral and Vocal Camp Monday through Friday, July 27th through the 31st. 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They will also participate with TU faculty and guest artists in private lessons and masterclasses. There'll be a free closing concert on the 31st. 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
0: She was Melanie Hélène Bonny, known to her friends and probably much of the public as Mel, born a couple of years before Gustav Mahler, died the same year as Maurice Ravel, to kind of put her life and working time in context. This is one of her many published compositions, a serenade for cello and piano.

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0: Klaus Tennstedt and the Berlin Philharmonic raise the curtain on Act 1 of Richard Wagner's Die Meistersinger.

0: The prelude to Act One of Die Meistersinger by Richard Wagner. Klaus Tennstedt conducted the Berlin Philharmonic.
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0: No doubt about it, Paris has real star power. It's a city that's entranced people for centuries. And everybody wants to go there. We are going to go by what might be an unfamiliar route, through music by English composer Haydn Wood. I'm Mindy Rantner. He wrote a suite called Paris, and it's on the way later this hour.

before Paris, Berlin. Just imagine, maybe you've seen a classic film called The Blue Angel, starring Marlene Dietrich, who sang a song by Friedrich Hollander.

Falling in Love Again by Friedrich Holländer. You heard cellists Shaku Kanamason and Hannah Roberts. It's always nice to have company for classical music. I'm Mindy Rantner. Glad you could join me on a Sunday. Later this hour, we're headed to Paris by way of a suite by Haydn Wood. Also, music for violin and piano by Dvorak, his G major sonatina, composed for a couple of his kids to play. And we have this week's Rhapsody in Black coming up as well. I find this interesting that composer Avril Coleridge Taylor gave this piece a title that is essentially the same as her name. Avril in French is April, and this is called To April.

0: to April by Avril Coleridge Taylor. John Andrews conducted the BBC Philharmonic Orchestra. We'll have music by her father, Samuel Coleridge Taylor, after this.
1: Welcome to Your Classicals Rhapsody in Black from APM, where we turn up the voices of Black artists in the world of classical music. I'm Vernon Neal. In 1979, the Oakland Symphony selected Calvin Simmons as its music director. The first African-American conductor to hold such a position in a professional American orchestra.

0: Learning to play both by ear in the spiritual, improvisatory church space and by sight in the sheet music-based classical world. He has slowly made his way westward in a winding classical career. From Wheaton College to Boulder, Colorado, to Chicago, and now to Oakland, California. Thankfully, he's not the first Black man at the helm.
1: You know, for me, there was an immense sense of pride and a little bit of comfort, you know, going into Oakland, knowing that I wasn't going to be the first Black conductor of this organization, which for so many arts organizations and orchestras, they're still kind of on that path of trying to hire the first one. But knowing that there was already a rich tradition in Oakland of Black leadership made it very comfortable for me to show up. The runway has already been set. And having that foundation of Michael Morgan and Calvin Simmons makes it so that I don't have to really fight for those things, but Oakland is really kind of accepting them with open arms. They're interested, they're intrigued, they're curious about it.
0: Having that foundation to experiment and explore at the Oakland Symphony isn't just about institutional history. For Armstrong, it's also about the rich intersections between Oakland, the city, and Oakland, the symphony. With all his education and training in mixing genres, Armstrong has found that learning from others, learning from community, and learning from youth are the ways to truly grow.
1: Having to go into schools and, you know, work with these high schoolers on the south side of Chicago was a learning opportunity for me. Like, it taught me to see myself in the work that I do and the value of my own culture and my own music and how I could use sort of that classical training to then dissect hip hop and jazz and gospel music and then be able to stand sort of in the middle.
0: Armstrong's first program with the symphony includes dashes of jazz from three continents, Latin and North America, plus Africa, alongside great Black classical work by Julia Perry. Emphasizing youth doesn't mean Armstrong shies away from history. While in Colorado, he dug deep into the Black female musical archive. Kedrick uses both the archive and youth education to serve the longevity of classical music by working to represent everyone in the concert hall.
1: My biggest dream is for everyone to see themselves reflected in the work of the orchestra. Who are some of the people that still do not feel welcome into the space? And how can I position myself in the gap of that conversation?
0: That's the lofty aim Armstrong set for himself as he takes the mantle of music director. This is Rhapsody in Black from APM, with technical assistance from Cameron Wiley and support from Julie Yamacher, Andrea Blaine, Scott Blankenship, and Akshaj Surabhaiwa. 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I'm Vernon Neal.
2: 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This excerpt is Willow Song.

0: Fozzy Highmore and the Chiniquy Orchestra with Willow Song from Samuel Coleridge Taylor's Othello Suite. 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
1: Hi, this is Bill McLaughlin inviting you to explore masterpieces from Bruckner, Mahler, and Sir Edward Elgar. 22 symphonies between the three of them, and all the more remarkable since Bruckner was in his 40s before he composed this first, and Elgar had just turned 50. Wonderful, vivid, colorful pieces from the height of the Romantic period. 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
0: Antonin Dvorak dashing off a little something for a couple of his kids to play. The G major Sonatina, published as his Opus 100. We have a recording by violinist Randall Goosby and pianist Ju Wang.

0: A sonatina in G major by Antonín Dvořák. What a lovely gift for a dad to give to his kids. We heard violinist Randall Gooseby with Ju Wong at the keyboard. Randall Gooseby, just a couple of days ago, had a gig with the Los Angeles Philharmonic, soloed in Samuel Barber's Violin Concerto, one which I really love. And then at the end of July, beginning of August, he'll be appearing at the La Jolla Summerfest in California.
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0: The city that inspired this graceful music is one of the prettiest places in the whole world. Okay, so I haven't been everywhere, but I have been to Prague, and I think it's incredibly beautiful, with a majestic river flowing through it, that beautiful old square. So what's the problem? There are always so many tourists. It might have always been that way, even in Mozart's time. I'm Mindy Ratner. Mozart's Symphony No. 38, called Prague, is on the way. This is by Brahms.

Oh, how I love the German Requiem by Brahms. That was Wie lieblich sind deine Wohnungen. I'm Mindy Rantner. It's great to have your company for classical music on a Sunday. Some music that I know makes me want to dance. I hope you'll join in too. As Rachel Barton Pine plays a medley of Scott's tunes, along with fiddler Alistair Fraser and the Scottish Chamber Orchestra. We're going to spend some time in Prague, too. The Prague Symphony by Mozart is on the way. And we also have a piece by a composer who lived at least some of his life there. He was Josef Suk. And we have a piece which actually won a silver medal at the Los Angeles Olympics the last time they were held there. Here's the Queen's Duo with the Romance No. 2 by Robert Schumann.

The Romance, number 2, by Robert Schumann, in a recording by the Queens Duo. John Williams and the Boston Pops doing the honors with a march by Josef Suk that actually won an Olympic medal. This is called Toward a New Life.

0: Forward a New Life, music by Joseph Souk. John Williams conducted the Boston Pops. Mozart on the way in just a moment.
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0: We're going to Prague with music by Mozart. Sir Colin Davis conducts the Dresden State Orchestra in Mozart's Symphony No. 38 called Prague. Oh, and no tourists.

0: Mozart at his finest, the Symphony No. 38, the Prague Symphony. The Dresden State Orchestra was conducted by Sir Colin Davis. If you've ever been to Prague, then maybe to this day you can see people handing out flyers for concerts of Mozart's music, all dressed up in Mozart-like garb.
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0: It was for an album that came out in 2005 that violinist Rachel Barton Pine and Scottish fiddler Alistair Fraser put together this medley of Scots tunes.

0: a medley of Scott's tunes. Rachel Barton Pine, the violinist, with fiddler Alistair Fraser. Alexander Platt conducted the Scottish Chamber Orchestra.
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0: Human beings have always been fascinated by flight. And finally, we got to do it ourselves, but in airplanes. Can you just imagine what it's like to be a bird and just swoop through the air? That free flight is something that inspired Sir Hamilton Hardy to write an absolutely gorgeous tone poem that he called With the Wild Geese. I'm Mindy Ratner. It's coming up later this hour.

The piano duo of Ya'ara Tal and Andreas Grutheisen with Two German Dances by Franz Schubert. It's always nice to have your company for classical music. I'm Mindy Rantner. I'm glad we could get together on this Sunday for some music by Charles Gounod coming up in just a few minutes, a piece for horn and piano, a guitar quintet by Luigi Boccherini, who loved writing for all kinds of strings, and a symphonic poem by Sir Hamilton Hardy called With the Wild Geese, coming up later on in the course of the hour. Brazilian composer Heitor Villa-Lobos wrote a whole collection of pieces known as the Baquianas Brasileiras. From the first of these, here's the prelude.

from the Baquiana Brasileira No. 1 by Heitor Villa-Lobos, the prelude in a recording by 12 cellists of the Berlin Philharmonic. And this next music is just for two. In this case, Barry Tuckwell, the great horn virtuoso, with pianist Daniel Blumenthal. This is the Melody No. 5 by Charles Gounod. Thank you.

0: Melody number 5 by Charles Gounod. Barry Tuckwell played the horn. He was accompanied by pianist Daniel Blumenthal. Some music for strings, some bowed and some plucked, coming up in just a moment.
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0: Luigi Boccherini loved writing for strings, the bowed ones and the plucked ones, and he combined the two in the guitar quintet number 4 called Fandango. Guitarist Kazuhito Yamashita joins the Tokyo String Quartet.

0: I love the touch there at the end with the castanets. Guitarist Kazuhito Yamashita with the Tokyo String Quartet, the Guitar Quintet number 4, called Fandango. It's music by Luigi Boccherini.
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0: We are going to fly with music by Sir Hamilton Harty. This is a tone poem called With the Wild Geese, inspired by events in history. Prentice Odin conducts the National Symphony Orchestra of Ireland.

0: with the Wild Geese, music by Sir Hamilton Hardy, played by the National Symphony Orchestra of Ireland.
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For most of us civilians, us normies, who are not classical musicians, the ability of anyone to play this incredibly demanding music is already pretty astonishing. But the pianist that we're hearing here is a truly superhuman one. I would imagine even just regular old accomplished pianists sit in awe of this woman for multiple reasons. First, Yuzha Wong manages to play Rachmaninoff's Whirlwind Passages with a clarity and precision like you've never heard, while still retaining all the romance of this music. But there's another reason why she's astonishingly impressive, and I'll share that with you coming up as we listen to her play this piece. We're going to start this hour with something from the Danish composer Carl Nielsen, known for his incredible, massive symphonies and, conversely, delicate and charming little pieces like this.